I'm gonna go get some more.

0: PH and Orange Street. A different part of town, a different kind of freak. I just wiggle my toes on a mink rug and press play on remote at the Players Club. Me and my homies, we tied it in the glove. We chop a lot of game, that's how we do it at the Players Club.
1: Yeah. What's up, everybody? Man, it's your Monday host, but now on Fridays. Yo, welcome to OzCat Radio. We got a brand new show now here, 6 o'clock till 7. And normally you hear my voice on Mondays 10 to noon on the I'm Alive show as the caveman. But now you hear me as David Marsteller Jr. on our new brand new show called Vallejo Talk, Solution Media. What Vallejo could be if we lit it, right? All right. And I got bringing in a co-host, more bang for the buck.
2: Hello there.
1: And this show is all about promoting events and humans in Vallejo. And we have a special guest interview with my former co-host on Mondays, or still whenever he wants to come in. He was a great addition to the I'm Alive show, but life, it gets busy when you're running for District 8, Congressional District 8 candidate, Mr. Rudy Roselli.
3: Hello, I'm here. How y'all doing?
1: Oh, man, thanks for joining us, Rudy.
3: This is your inaugural show.
1: This is my very first show, and you're my very first guest interview, and I'm really proud, dude. I'm really proud of you, man, of all the hard work you've been doing. Running up against, what's his name? Garamendi.
3: John Garamendi.
1: John, get out of here. Let the new blood come in, brother. That's the problem with this country. We got to let the new blood come in. What are your thoughts about that?
3: Well, you know, I mean, there's a big billboard out on I-80 that says, happy birthday, John Garamendi, for 51 years of service. You know, and he's been at this since the 80s, easily since the 70s. He's been at this since the 70s. So,
1: I don't see any,
3: he's 81 right now. And, you know, I've got nothing against his ability to actually try to do the job that he's doing. And if that's who the voters want, I mean, that's why we live in a democracy, right? Is because voters have a choice.
1: I want a dictatorship because at least it would be like we have a path. You know what I mean? Like, that's cool. What are we voting for? You know, I mean, people, or are we voting for, like, you know, what are we going to do?
3: Are we voting for letters?
1: Yeah, I mean, like, 81 years old. I mean, look at what this guy's doing. Like, nothing against Trump or Biden and all that, but these are two old baby boomers that are proving that this generation timed out. Mm-hmm. Like, they're out of touch. Yeah. I was like, you know, I'd rather us drill here in California than go bomb the hell out of somebody or sanction this country, sanction that country, which is a lot of the presidents have been doing.
3: And, yeah, but that's all part of the big global market, though. I mean, in order for any country to survive in this world today, it's all about, you know, their ability to not only import products, but to export products also. So if you're not exporting your products to other countries, that's really, I mean, we could not live in a completely insular country where we just sell to ourselves, like a self-looking ice cream cone. We have to be able to export out our goods to other countries. So,
1: well, I mean, what do we got going for us that we're exporting? Porn? WWE tapes? You know, like,
3: no, there's a lot of
1: Corvettes,
3: products.
1: Soy.
3: We export a lot of products, especially in the agricultural space. We export soy. For example, we own over 33% of China's soybean products. Okay, that's 33% of what, 2 billion people? You know, a lot of their soy products come from us, and there's no other country in the world that can actually absorb an additional 33% of, you know, producing soybeans. So we do export a lot of goods, especially agricultural products, technology. Right now, we're the world's exporter in energy. So, I mean, our ability to do that as the United States, that's the key in order for us to be able to maintain our economy. I mean, right now, the petrodollar, which is the U.S. dollar, is the strongest in the world. And that's why our economy can take massive hits. but still survive. So
2: massive hits of the Doja. No.
1: Is that what you mean by massive hits? Is no.
3: I mean, take a look at stock market crash that happened in the 30s, right? Everything went down, you know, the stock market crashed. They ended up elongating, the government ended up elongating it longer than it had to be, okay? But since that time, the stock market has crashed at least twice at the same rate, but we didn't feel the hit. We didn't feel the hit that hard. Why? Because our economy is strong. Because we're able to, I mean, our annual GDP on the average is right around $22 trillion a year. $22 trillion a year. That's about what we're producing every year, year after year after year. Unfortunately, our debt is much greater than that. So, you know, we've got to be able to find a way to get out of this. And the way that the current administration is trying to structure it is so that we can outproduce it, outproduce our debt, so that we can get out from underneath it for the long term, you know, and not spend any more money. I mean, that's the whole thing. I mean, take a look at, you know, all the fraud and abuse that we're finding now. I mean, even here in California, you know, you heard about the hospices, you know, the hospices where they've got 100 hospices in one building. Seriously?
1: That's just mismanagement, okay?
3: Yeah.
1: And I mean, it was an emergency.
3: You should get some of that money, right?
1: We had to get the hospice vaccine out there. So, I mean, I'll tell you, I do feel the abuse. I am a taxpayer. I have a vehicle I have to register. Mm-hmm. You know what I mean? I have a phone I have to insure because people are trying to steal it. You know, let's go here in local and, you know, you see Rudy's very aware of the national level, which has given him great preparation to be a congressional candidate and hopefully a congressman. And I say that too because you're my buddy. I love you and all. You know, but, you know, because here on community radio, I'm not allowed to say, hey, vote for Rudy or anything like that. Wink, wink, wink. No, I was kidding. I'm playing around. I love Rudy. But we talk a lot, and you're basically the congressional district is almost like running little states yourself.
3: Yeah.
1: Congressional district 8. What cities does that
3: so that
1: fall
3: covers
1: under?
3: Everything from El Cerrito, up the I-80 corridor, all the way to in Contra Costa County, all the way up to Hercules and Rodeo and Crockett. Yeah.
1: Hercules.
3: And then from Vallejo all the way up, following I-80 up to Davis. And then you follow the southern half of Davis, okay, south of I-80. And then you go down to Route 160 down through Sacramento County following the Water District in Sacramento County. Down 160 around Walnut Grove, and it doesn't include Walnut Grove, and that's where John Garamendi's from. Down to I-5, down to Turner Road, just north of Lodi, and then down to Lodi, and then it kind of zigzags throughout western Lodi, and then you follow Highway 12 all the way back into Solano County, and then that's it. So it covers five different counties: western Contra Costa County, all of Solano County, southern half of Yolo County, San Joaquin County, and Sacramento County also.
1: Wow.
3: So it covers five different counties, and that's a lot of people that you got to get around to and get around to the different central committees to be able to meet with them, talk with them, you know, and find out what's going on in each one of those counties. And
1: what does a congressperson do? What is your job, or what are you in between those counties and the Congress? What's going on there?
3: Well, the big thing for a congressperson to do is, number one, represent the people, all the people. I don't care. It doesn't make a difference what party you're from, which way you believe in. The idea is to represent all of the people to the nation. So when I get there and the people hire me to get there, because that's really what it is. I mean, this is a job interview more than anything else. I'm supposed to be working for the people, and what the people demand is what I'm supposed to be able to deliver, okay? And it's the 80% in the middle. It's 80% in the middle. All the special interests are totally different, okay? I'm not supposed to be representing special interests. I'm supposed to be representing the people. In other words, in Article 1, Section 8, so the Constitution, the first three articles, okay? Article 1 is for the Congress, okay? How is the Congress made up? And then Article 2 is for the executive branch. And the Article 3 is for the judicial branch. So in Article 1, Section 8, it really outlines all of it. But bottom line up front is that, you know, I'm supposed to look out for the best interests of the district so that people aren't paying ridiculous taxes. Okay? We're not supposed to make laws that that don't have the interest of the people in mind. Okay? We're not supposed to make a law saying, okay, everybody with beards have got to pay extra tax. You know,
1: that, you know, you should be the other way around. See, you guys want to tax the people that takes the hard, that's hard earned facial hair. Now you want to tax me?
3: Right, exactly. We're not supposed to be making laws that single out people or make regulations that make it really difficult for people to live their lives. Okay. I mean, we're supposed to protect our borders. Okay. We have the ability to coin money. Okay. But we're not supposed to spend that money irresponsibly. We're not supposed to just print money like it's going out of style, like the last administration wanted to do. We can just print our way out of this. I mean, that's the way that they think about it. And then, you know, because we have the ability to print money. No, we can't do that because, you know, what drives inflation? Is too many dollars chasing too few goods. That's what drives inflation more than anything else. So we just can't just do that. And we have to be good stewards of our monies, the monies that we do have. And we have to protect our borders, you know, make sure the laws that are in place. I mean, they said when the current administration came in, all of a sudden, all the border crossing stopped. Why? The previous administration says, oh, we can't do this because, you know, we have to change the laws, we have to change this, change that. Actually, no, we just had to enforce the existing laws that we have. So, I mean, and that's the big thing, and we need to be able to do that, and that's what Congress people do, is that they're supposed to manage the monies properly because they have the power of the purse, track it where all the monies are going, and that's what they're doing now. That's how they're finding the waste, fraud, and abuse like they found in Minnesota, like they're finding in California with the hospices. I mean, seriously, the Children's Learning Center, they can't even make a sign that's properly states what they're doing there. Mm. So, you know, and on top of that, when they try to go, what was his name?
1: Nick Shirley.
3: Nick Shirley went over there to try to register his kids, you know.
2: Maybe and goats?
3: Yeah. They wouldn't even allow him in to see the facility.
1: You know, he said that, you know what's crazy is he was on Patrick Beck-David talking about when he went to Cuba right now and he had to get out of there. He had to sneak out of the country because it was so, like, he was like, this is what happens when your government literally controls your life. And how he was explaining it, I was like, that's California, but they dictate your life with a smile, right? And a slick back hair, right? You know? And I was like, wow, this is that, you know, here's a question. Let's take it local.
3: Okay.
1: I'm coming into your office. Mm-hmm. I say, Congressman Roselli, what would you do to help bring prosperity and opportunity to Vallejo, like our waterfronts? Say I'm someone that's in the event business, which I am, and I'm saying, how do we get big events here? How do we get the money? Or how about this? I've talked to you already before, though, like your ideas of the waterfront and how do you make it happen? Like, I remember you saying about bringing a submarine in to have something to look. Yeah, share that vision you had of a waterfront, and then how, as a congressman or woman or both, are they them, he, she, whatever they want to label themselves. I just more interested on your individual tag, but what can a District 8 congressperson do for Vallejo? And what do we got to do to bribe you? Just kidding.
3: No, you don't have to bribe me at all. I'd be really happy to do it. So Vallejo is to me like a mini Chicago. Okay. I mean, I grew up in Chicago. I was there for 30 years.
1: Chicago?
3: Yeah, Chicago.
1: I've never been to Chicago.
3: Chicago's awesome. It's right on the lakefront. So,
1: oh, okay.
3: It's on the lakefront of Lake Michigan, and the lakefront is really the key place where a lot of major activity happens, okay? They've got concerts there. I mean, big monster-sized concerts there.
1: Nice.
3: They have festivals there on a regular basis. You know, they even have Formula One car racing there.
2: Oh, they've speaking got, my language.
3: Yeah, no, they got Daytona. They actually have a Daytona race that happens there every once in a while. So the thing about it is that Vallejo has got the most perfect, you know, waterfront where they can do a lot of these different things. So what I would do is that if you were an event planner, I would be like, okay, let's take a look at something something simple. Let's bring in an annual bike criteria, okay? So bicycle criteria, all right? Mm-hmm. Our lakefront is perfect, and the best thing about Vallejo is we've got hills. Now, bicycle criteriums love hills because it makes the race difficult. So just think about a race that went all the way from Highway 37 all the way down to the all the way down Sonoma Boulevard, all the way down to Curtola Parkway, and then back down around the lakefront. Okay, so they could start it there. And the criteriums, they do laps. They do multiple laps, and it's an all day event. So they got under 15 kids. They've got women's. They got men's. They've got girls. So and it's bicycle racing. So people can come out. They can we can start out the circuit in the daytime with a bicycle ride, a community bicycle ride. Everybody bring out your bicycles, and you're free to ride. You know the course because we're gonna have the course locked off. Okay, and people are going to be able to ride that course just like the professionals are going to do, and then they hang out afterwards, watch the race, and then we go out. And the crazy part about Congress people is that they've got, for some reason, when a congressman calls a business and says, "This is Congressman Roselli calling," or let's say, you know, Congressman Marsteller is calling.
2: Ooh. Ooh,
3: think about that. Congressman Marsteller calling. Hey.
2: Definitely going to get the chicks there.
3: Yeah, we're having a criterium race. Would you like to help sponsor the event? Would you like to sponsor a youth club to ride in the race? Would you like to help, you know, advertise, you know, that you're being a sponsor for the race? So once we start having those talks and we get some big, you know, big sponsors into it, before you know it, and you plan it out right, you know, how's the city council going to turn that down? That we're bringing in thousands upon thousands of people,
2: money too.
3: From yeah,
2: it costs a lot of money to buy those lightweight bikes.
3: Well, yeah, but so, I mean, that doesn't.
2: But I'm saying those people have money though,
3: right? Those teams have money.
2: Yeah, they'd be spreading around. Like you,
3: yeah.
2: What I'm getting at is you're bringing some money,
3: right?
2: People that have money to spread around,
3: right? Exactly.
2: Yeah,
3: and
2: like
3: it won't cost the city. The only thing it's going to cost the city is the time and effort for the police and the county to be able to lock off and the public works to be able to lock off the route for a day. Okay. And make sure that everybody knows, hey, you can't come through here. And then obviously you're going to have passageways through there for emergency vehicles. But I mean, that would be something where, I mean, they could have a little, and every single one of these bike races has a festival area. So that's where the waterfront comes into play. It's going to start and end there. And then the festival area is going to be right there with all the vendors that are going to show up. Okay. And that would be an example of an inexpensive way to be able to have, to bring in money into the city. Okay. Where people are going to be spending their money here. Okay. We can contact restaurants and all kinds of restaurants that are here local in Vallejo, set up a booth, you know, cook out. There's going to be food trucks out there. There's going to be bands out there. You know, we can, I mean, you're an event planner. You would know, you know. So, but it's an inexpensive way of doing that is by bringing something like that, like a race where we're not spending the money. We're only money we're spending is to lock off the streets. And then each one of the vendors are out there spending money on the city. Okay. To have a spot. You know, we charge them, but, you know, for the day, it'll be $500 for the day. And think about it. If you have, you know, 100 vendors in there at $500 a pop, you're bringing in, you know, what, 100, what, see, 500 times 10 is what?
2: 50,000.
3: 50,000.
2: Well, that's enough to pay for at least the shutdown of the street and all of that.
3: Yeah.
2: And, You know,
3: and that doesn't include what the monies that people are going to be spending when they get here. Okay, because some people are going to drive a distance. They're going to have to get gas. You know, they're going to
2: stay the night.
3: You know, because they're going to get there 2 days, 3 days before, so it's going to fill all the hotels.
2: You can easily just go to one of the tours, whatever, or one of the major, I don't know, bike leagues.
3: Yeah,
2: and just show them the route. I mean, you know, they had the Mermaid Marathon on over on the coal sheds, but the course would go up into the preserve. And so I never been to the preserve until that event, and I had to go take the water up there booth. And I was like, what the heck? And I was like, wonder why they want to build houses right here.
3: Yeah.
2: Got to be like the most expensive. Like, if they build houses up on top of the preserve, those probably be one of the most expensive houses in the Bay Area, would you say? I mean, hey, here's a question. How do you feel about stuff like that? There's a lot of folks that are here that we need to preserve. We should preserve all of our marshlands and preserve all these nature and all this stuff. And then there's others that are like, no, build on it. Let's start bringing in like some wealth. Can you imagine them? Look, here's a scenario. Can you imagine them building a house up on the top, like a neighborhood up there that oversees all, what do they call it? The Seven Points?
3: Yeah.
2: Or where you could see all around the whole Bay Area. Bang for your buck. What do you...
4: I think we really should focus on healthy, holistic sustainability and how Vallejo and Mare Island interact and how they can support each other and the whole state.
3: Yeah.
4: You know?
3: Well, that's why I say a bicycle race because, number one, a bicycle race, I'm getting sick and tired of seeing all of these electric bikes. They drive me bananas.
4: Right.
3: People should be out there, you know, hustling on a regular bicycle. But the thing about a bicycle race that's really cool is that they follow the cyclists as they ride with cameras. Okay?
2: Oh,
3: and
2: so
3: now they're
2: going to
3: be doing
2: view.
3: With drones. And so what it does is it really showcases the city, okay, out to the public because people aren't seeing the beauty of Vallejo. I mean, Georgia Street here is, like, gorgeous, okay? It's one of the best streets in the city.
2: And when they do that, OzCat would be like, because, everybody lines up all throughout. It's like a big parade.
3: Right, exactly.
2: A bicycle parade.
3: Right. And so the Criterium race like that would showcase the entire city. And as they follow them with cameras, they're following the whole, what they call the Peloton. The Peloton is the main group, okay? So they follow that Peloton with cameras, and then now you're getting all the views of Vallejo and how pretty it is, and then going out to Mare Island, you know?
2: And then I bet one of us could be, like, one of the commentators, right? Yeah. And I'm over there with Lance, and we're like, okay, right now they're on Sacramento, turning left onto White Slough, going through our homeless encampment.
4: Wait.
2: I mean, look at the crowd, very supportive. A lot of them do own a lot of bikes.
4: Back to the historic district.
3: Yeah.
2: Hello, is this, I'm sorry, hello, is this thing on? but no, that is a perfect idea, and you are a coastal, congress. You could basically do it, what do we consider? East Bay, North Bay?
3: Yeah, we're East Bay.
2: An East Bay motorcycle, East Bay bicycle tour.
3: Right.
2: Which starts Vallejo, goes down into Benicia.
3: Right.
2: But you're going to have to ditch, you know, going over the Martinez Bridge because it smells like gas over there when you're walking. But you know, it's good thing is they're shutting it down, so. Yeah.
3: Well, but the thing is that if we do a Criterium race, let's say. Criterium races in Western Contra Costa County, okay, Benicia, Vallejo, because number one, the hills are awesome. Okay, they could even turn it into a stage race where every day it's a different part of the race and you start in a different area. And then we go up and over the hill. We start in Vallejo. We go up and over the hill into the Central Valley. Okay, now we're affecting Sassoon, Fairfield, okay, all the way up to Vacaville. And they could make an entire road race out of that stage race.
2: Crockett. Even if it started in Crockett. And they went all through there and then came over the Cartinas. That would be better.
3: Yeah.
2: And go over the Cartinas. But then you're going to have to shut down the Cartinas Bridge.
3: No,
2: you know?
3: Yeah, but they've done it before.
4: Yeah.
3: They've done it before.
2: Can you imagine
3: how beautiful
2: that would look with the bikes coming over? Or even if they end it in Crockett or something, like it went around Benicia. But, nah, it... You know what? You'd almost have to actually keep it on this side of the bridge. Well, no, he's a Congress guy. Shoot, I got. We got to share. We got to share him.
3: Yeah,
2: we got to share you, baby.
3: Yeah,
2: but we're gonna pass you around like a congressional doobie.
3: My idea for the district would be, I mean, and that's supporting the entire district if we were able to do that.
2: We're working as a team too.
3: Yeah, and it would be It would show. I mean, California is all about environment. You know, protecting the environment. So this would be a healthy way to make that happen. I mean, they did have a tour of California once a long time ago. Okay, mm-hmm. And it's what do you call it? It's been.
2: It used to be up in Walnut Creek, and they would go up Diablo.
3: Oh no, it was the entire country. It was the entire state.
2: Did they still do that? The one up in Diablo, Mount Diablo. The thing is, though, is if this happens, I'm gonna. You know, there's always money, and then like attacking it, and I'm gonna come out and be an environmentalist, and I'm be like, everybody's bad breath. Is changing it, climate change, right? And you're gonna have to be on. And maybe we could set it up like WWE, right?
3: Yeah.
2: Because everything seems WWE. So I'm gonna, once you get that started, then I'll be the activist, and I'm like, I'll come out with everybody's bad breath is when they're out there biking and they're breathing.
3: Yeah. So, but I mean that, and that's why I would want to bring that back and get that started again because that'll start it. So that'll be something that'll affect all the cities in Solano County. And then, you know, then what I could do is that at the federal level, I could try to, in you know how they have the Fleet Week in San Francisco? Do a similar thing here, you know, to celebrate the history of Mare Island. Okay? The coal sheds have been there. And how long have they been there? They've been there since the 1800s. Okay? Late 1800s, 1900s. You know, and then showcase that, you know, and bring in a fleet and then have a flotilla come through. I mean, it's great because you can stand on the best part about the passageway through Vallejo is that people don't have to get out on boats in order to see a regatta come through. You know, you can stand on Mare Island. You can stand on the Vallejo side. You know,
2: you can stand on. Have you ever got on top of the downtown buildings?
3: Yeah.
2: Stand that. There needs to be a restaurant up there. But. But I'm just, because, yeah, you could see the waterfront from all
3: right.
2: far. All, you know, I love everything you're saying because you're talking about bringing visitors to
3: right.
2: our city and to our coastal line.
3: Mm-hmm.
2: I mean, and that's something we need as a, like, Benicia and Crockett and Vallejo need to team up as the trifecta cities, the trifecta waterfronts,
3: mm-hmm.
2: and work as a team doing stuff like this.
3: Yeah.
2: And then what's nice about you is it goes down to Martinez, it goes to Antioch and Pittsburgh, and that's where you get boat tours in.
3: Yeah.
2: What would you do? What would you do for a boat tour, like a submarine? Can you imagine a submarine tour?
3: Well, that's why I'm saying, no, that's a real thing. That's a real thing. Because, I mean, if we were to have a mini fleet week here, we wouldn't have to bring in a bunch of military, you know, vessels. But we bring in a submarine. We bring in, like, a destroyer, the Coast Guard. You know, have them come out, you know, if just for a week and give people the opportunity to see what their tax dollars are being spent on, you know. And then, you know, like the Coast Guard, they could take people out. They've got what they call Tiger Cruises where they take people on the ship and then actually take them out onto the water, which they could do. You know, I mean, it'd obviously be
2: people
3: a
2: would pay. Obviously, I think people would pay to do that.
3: Yeah. Yeah. They would pay like to do money, that. Yeah. But the thing is that I would make it so that it would be free.
2: Because you get some.
3: Because you already paid the tax dollars for these.
2: So
3: ships.
2: You like SB1?
3: Yeah.
2: SB1. Here's a question. You know SB1, right?
3: No, I don't. Senate Bill 1.
2: I don't know. This is the one in 2017 that Jerry Brown signed to increase the taxes on registration, gas taxes for infrastructure. It is said that at first year it made $5.5 billion. Yeah. And that's what I was saying. As a mayor of whatever city, especially like Vallejo, we need a mayor probably with the Congress going up to Sacramento and a lobbying group to go and ask for $500 million to rip up all of the pipes, repipe this sucker, and then build the roads over it. Probably about a $500 million project. And I bet you got unincorporated Vallejo mofos gonna be wanting to be part of the city now. No, but so something like that. So say Mayor Source came to you and was like, hey, Congressman, I'd like to try to get some of that SB1 money. How can we do it? I mean, and then
3: that'd be a state level thing. Where I would come into that would be more like, we need to improve our infrastructure in the country, okay? So we need to go back to look at Troy, Michigan. for example, or where it was Troy, Michigan, wasn't it? Where they had all the all the pipelines that were really bad that had the lead.
2: You got a lot of parts in this country that.
3: But bottom line is that, you know, federal dollars can come in to assist so long as that, and that's going to have to be a deal between the governor and the federal government.
2: Okay, so you lobby, you get federal money.
3: Right.
2: And then distribute it amongst.
3: Well, I try to help distribute it, you know, and set it up so that, you know, like whatever the grant is or whatever monies that we're setting aside for that, like a set aside, that they're, number one, that they're available, but then number two, I would have to make sure that I would come back to the district and say, okay, assembly person, state senate person, mayor of Vallejo, you want some of this money, these are the criteria to get to it, and my job would be to keep them abreast of what's going on with it, you know.
2: So
3: hey, this is coming down the pipe, if you want it, you're gonna have to get ready for it.
2: So me and you've shot the shred a few times.
3: Yeah.
2: So you would be able. And you've talked about how you could get definite federal money to Vallejo is by labeling it historic, because we have 141 years of dedication. This city right here, not me. I didn't move. I moved here after the crash.
3: Yeah. Well, that's where the city would have to apply for it, but. I mean, it's something that I can help push through, you know, so long as I'm aware of it, you know, and then put my name behind it and saying, hey, this needs to get through, you know, the National Park Districts, you know, in order to become part of the historical record. Mm. Okay. The historical district. But then the city is the one that has to enforce it as well. Because what good is it to become a historical district and then next thing you know, a big developer comes in and says, I want to redevelop Georgia Street.
2: Oh, God, I wish. No, homeless campments, being honest. Okay? If you don't believe me, look at the boarded up buildings. Oh, no. That's a new style we're looking for.
3: Yeah.
2: Plywood.
3: Yeah. But, I mean, it'd be, like I said, it would be making the environment so that, or creating a climate that Vallejo could apply for. Mm. But if you don't apply for it, you don't get it. I can do all the setup that I want, but if the city is not going to make the effort to get it, then what good is it?
2: Yeah. And you know what, though? Our city is starving for something like that. You know, so you'd have, as a congressperson, you'd have to show up here at some town hall meetings, some council meetings, and be like, hey, man, you know. But then what happens... What happens because you live here in Vallejo? Is other cities going to get jealous? I mean, and be like, whoa, you're over there fixing up Vallejo.
3: I would be trying to help all the cities more than anything.
2: Antioch
3: else.
2: Needs a lot of help.
3: Well, Antioch's outside my district.
2: That's, oh, Antioch is?
3: Yeah, that's in District 9. Yeah, the guy that's running over there, that's John McBride. Okay. He's running over there.
2: Hell with Antioch.
3: And then District 10. Is where Pittsburgh is located, and that's Catherine Piccinini who's right.
2: Oh, you don't
3: over there.
2: Have Pittsburgh?
3: No, I only have Western Contra Costa. Just Western
2: Contra Costa. So Martinez.
3: El Cerrito up to Hercules. Up I-80.
2: Okay.
3: Where Pittsburgh is located, and that's Catherine Piccinini who's right.
2: Oh, you don't
3: there.
2: Have Pittsburgh?
3: No, I only have Western Contra Costa. Just Western
2: so
3: Contra Costa.
2: So Martinez.
3: El Cerrito up to Hercules. Up I-80.
2: Okay. Oh, up I-80.

0: 5%. 5% on the Democrats. Mm. So it really, what it did, it took a D+26 district and dropped it down to a D+19.
1: Roughly.
2: You know what? You know what?
3: Did you have someone coming on at 6:30?
2: No.
0: Oh, I thought we were, you...
2: No, this is way better.
0: Okay.
2: So, right. No, yeah, I was having, no, I was kidding. No, let's keep it. I was gonna say something and I shouldn't say, but I'll screw it. You know what? When he goes up there and he writes his legislation and it gets passed, and then all of a sudden we're on the news because no one saw the little writing that said legalized brothels. Because we gotta be historic. We want to be historic. We
3: got. It's part of the history. It's part of history because Georgia Street, before they built the city hall and all that, was nothing but buildings all the way down to the waterfront.
2: Mm-hmm, I hear.
3: And the red light district was in that area.
2: Oh, man, can you imagine? Come on, let's fully embrace being the smuck of America. Like, you come and do the red light district, slam a little opium. You know, we got cannabis clubs, and, you know, now the chicks don't have to go... You know, they now hide on Marin Street by the park. Much better than Sonoma Boulevard. Yeah, I was like, oh wow.
3: So they moved?
2: Yeah, they moved. Yeah. Oh. Now our ladies
3: No longer on Sonoma Boulevard.
2: They're they moved now into the neighborhood next to that park. I'm just like, wow. I mean, you're better off letting them be on Sonoma Boulevard, right? I mean, you know, that's the way America works, is you vote for the less of two evils. I'm like, okay, I think they're better off.
0: Yeah.
2: You know, but then again, boy, our kids are going to be very mature when they grow up. And they're like, you know, they're like dating some guy or girl from another city. And they're just like, wow, you got such a funny personality. And, oh, yeah. You know, when you're sitting there on the swing at 5 looking at some dude pick up some half-naked chick and like, yeah, you know, it changes you, you know?
0: Yeah.
2: Yeah, some, you see a guy come around the corner and you go walk around the corner to put the trash out and there's someone going number 2 behind some guy slamming. I've never seen a guy squatting and doing his business well, doing smoking crack.
0: Yeah.
2: And then, which is, I wish that was crack. God, those were the good days when it was just crackheads and meth. Now it's fentanyl, car fentanyl, elephant fentanyl, dinosaur fentanyl, space aliens fentanyl. Jeez, like, God, remember the good old days?
3: But that's the big thing. The big thing is to be able to bring back, what do you call it? Bring back, you know, doing festivals, you know, down on the lakefront. I mean, you're on the waterfront. You asked me, so how would I help popularize Vallejo? And I think that would be the starting point. Because once people know that it's an annual event, it's happening all the time, you know, starting in April, it's going to be a stage race, you know, in all these different cities, you know, across all throughout the district, you know, it'll be awesome because we'll be able to showcase each city. We'll be able to showcase the agriculture in the area, you know, and if we do it as a criterium race, it's going to be multiple times, multiple laps, going through every one of the cities for an entire day, and you do multiple different races on that day in every city.
2: Now, see, this makes sense to my theory that we gotta kick the baby boomers out of here because our generation X needs its turn in bringing creative free enterprise.
0: Yeah.
2: And one of the also things is probably as congressman or woman that's in there, whoever, whatever, if any of them are listening from any other districts, when you start getting into that and you start seeing all of, oh, you need this insurance, you need this permit, blah, blah, blah, like you start seeing all of the bureaucracy and then all of the expensive all the regulations. They said there's like 385,000 regulations in California. Mm-hmm. When you start looking at stuff like that, do you have any impact on being able to change regulation from the federal level to where like insurance, I don't know. Okay, correct. You know, help me on this one.
3: The hard part about it is it all comes down to enforcement more than anything else. Okay. We can make all the federal regulations that we want at the federal level, but at the same time, just take a look at what they're doing so far as California being a sanctuary state.
0: Mm.
3: Okay, if they're refusing to enforce it, you know, then immigration, then what?

0: you know, what power does the federal government have? And we can still come in here and do what we would. The federal government can still come in here and enforce the federal laws, okay? But without the help of the cities, it just makes it harder in order to do that.
1: You know, I think it would be easier for you just to focus on building rather than trying to manage or some problem created by God knows who and who knows why. Mm-hmm. But like your idea of creating these coastal festivals, mm-hmm. I mean, dude, Crockett and Benicia kind of pretty much have their stuff together, where Vallejo is just so underutilized that Vallejo needs, I mean, of our side, Vallejo needs to be the front leader of when it comes to festivals, because we have the best, we have the right plot of land.
0: Mm-hmm.
1: But then I've been on, have you ever been to Crockett when they do their 4th of July festival at the school?
0: Mm-mm.
1: Dude, that stuff is crazy because it's right under the bridge.
0: Oh,
1: and
0: for
1: it
0: real.
1: Looks like a painting, dude. Like, you're like, you just can't grasp how huge that thing is, huh?
0: Mm-hmm.
1: And I was like, I've only messed with women almost that large. Hey, slump busters, right? You need them sometimes. I'm just kidding. No, but Crockett is a very gorgeous city, and it has CNH Sugar. Have you ever been on CNH, the CNH Sugar?
0: Mm-mm.
1: I had to do a job over there when I first moved up here 20-some-odd years ago. And I got to go on the elevator they had where you, it's like mm-hmm. the old elevator where you put your foot on it and it takes you up.
0: Yeah.
1: You know, and they took me in the back to go see where all the water's at. And you're not allowed to fish back there. And
0: mm-hmm.
1: and they, I got to hear the stories about how every so often they find a Filipino in there. Because that's where the sugar cane comes from.
0: Yeah.
1: And they sometimes would find a dude in there, he died. And he's like, they don't have will call over there. You know, Jerry, Jody, Katie. Yeah, whatever. She probably went home early. it was so crazy. And then when you go and walk the other side, the Benicia coastline, what is that? The national park?
0: Yeah.
1: So
0: yeah.
1: National is you, right? That's federal.
0: Yeah.
1: Man, you got who? That's a nice place, man. What's your idea? But have you ever walked that place?
0: Yeah. Well, no. I've been over there and I've walked through there. It's really nice. It's really nice. I mean,
1: that'd be nice for your bike tour.
0: Is that a national park or a state? I thought it was a state park.
1: I thought it was a national park.
0: It's a state park, I think.
2: Yeah, I think it's state.
1: Oh, state.
0: Yeah.
1: Okay.
0: Yeah.
1: But
0: Vallejo was also the state capital at one time.
1: Because we had too many. They knew about rich men around women. Yeah, we could have been Epstein Island. It'd have been Epstein Vallejo. You know, they had some house up on the top of the preserve, right? They kicked Myrner off.
0: Yeah. the whole thing about Vallejo is that, I mean, number one, it's so picturesque. Number two, having Mare Island and the history with Mare Island and just the history of Vallejo itself with, you know, going back to the 1800s, Vallejo's like a prime piece of land that I think that developers should be looking at properly. You know, I mean, California Forever, if they had just done it the right way by courting the cities first, that should have been the number one thing that they did, was court the cities, you know, build affordable housing here and say, okay, this was our project. This was made by, you know, the Flannery Group or whatever. You know, we're the ones that put this together, and look how successful it's being. Look at the businesses that we're bringing in, you know, that we're bringing into the area. And just courting the cities in that way to help build up the cities first. You know, they could have still been doing that whole land grab thing that they were doing, but people would have been more friendly to them because they would have courted the cities and said, see all the good we're doing in your city? We would like to do the same thing over there, but they never did it that way.
1: Yeah, they were out of, I'll tell you this one thing that I've learned about Vallejo. I don't know about the other cities.
0: Yeah.
1: Because I've been in the other cities and their downtowns kick butt. It's clean. It's beautiful.
0: Mm-hmm.
1: Some people are saying Fairfield's getting janky, but still downtown Fairfield's nice.
0: Yeah.
1: It's active. It's safe.
0: Yeah.
1: To a degree, but it's
0: they've got their own issues. Trust me, I've been.
1: Yeah,
0: there.
1: It's kind of janky still, but now you go into like Vacaville, newer, Davis. Like I said, Crockett is old school, but it's still rocking. Benicia is, 6th Street is amazing.
0: Yeah,
1: or First Street,
0: First Street,
1: First Street,
0: yeah.
1: And so, but then you come over here to Vallejo, and like, we're right now, we were just in the downtown right now.
0: Mm-hmm.
1: And this is where I think like the federal dollars that could help with maintaining the downtown, weeds growing out under the buildings through the sidewalk.
0: Yeah.
1: I mean, right? And then there's weeds all in the downtown, and it's dirty, and it looks like someone went number two, number one there, number one, two, one. Like, you're like, or someone dumped something there and they just left the cup.
0: And that always goes back to enforcement, though. That goes back to the city and the enforcement by the city and the public works doing what they're supposed to be doing in order to make things happen, you know? And that's local things. I mean, let's say that, for example, we came up with a national award for city beautification, and that every city, any city that that wins the award gets, let's just say, $1 million, okay, for beautification, something like that, right? A national award that you would have to compete for.
1: We could. Vallejo can't compete. That's the thing is, Vallejo can compete. And, yes, we're not as big as San Francisco, but still, you could win with heart.
0: Yeah, no, you could have small town award.
1: Yeah.
0: You know, small town award.
1: Like a city that participates the most in trying to bring, like, oh, wait, but the thing is we're not like, nothing against Vacaville, but we have a waterfront. We just, there's things that other cities just aren't going to have.
0: Right.
1: That we have going for us. Mm-hmm. And so then it puts us in that world, not only just in California, but through the world, that our waterfront can compete with the best. But you'd have to, I mean, I sometimes look at the waterfront, I just say, mow the whole damn thing down to all the way to Sacramento Street or Santa Clara, where the city hall is. Just mow that whole area down, and then.
0: What do you mean by mow it down?
1: Just bust everything up and restart everything, and maybe put bigger buildings, push Mirror Island Way a different direction. I'm just saying, like, I mean, go big. I mean, just change that place. I don't know, but then, like I said, it's just a hypothetical. I'm just like, what drastic change, or start simple. Like here in Vallejo, I've went to your office out there in Fairfield that you rent.
0: Yeah.
1: 400 Mirror Island Way needs to be something of like that. I mean, what is that thing?
0: It's a shared workspace.
1: Shared workspace.
0: Yeah. Mm-hmm.
1: And how many spaces do you think there are to rent in that dang place?
0: There's at least 80.
1: It's at least 80.
0: Yeah.
1: So now what you do, this place out in Fairfield, the guy made it into a shared workplace where you can either rent a desk or you could rent a whole room, but then it has all the anemones. Did I say that right?
0: Amenities.
1: Like having a really nice printer that you could do all this. And so that
0: kitchen.
1: So he uses conference rooms. This is how you're renting this with your sister, you said, but it's giving you the benefit to be able to run.
0: Right.
1: And have all the flyers and all that stuff.
0: Yeah.
1: Now.
0: And if I need to have a meeting with a bunch of people, I have a conference room and it looks professional. It doesn't look, you know, like, oh, let's meet in my garage.
1: How dare you? That's my office. No, okay. Maybe in my shared office building, I'm going to have it look like a garage. So you get the like, hey, what's up? Because there's going to be like some hardcore chicks too that are swinging that way. They're like, well, they'll call, hey, check it out. This is, we're having a rough meeting here. No, it's kidding. I see that place and I say that's important, you have to do something like that, is because now you have 80 business owners walking around the downtown. That's just, you know, you're adding 80 people.
0: Well, not only the business owners, but their customers coming in to meet with them. So for every one business that you have, you know, you have 5 or 10 customers that are coming in to see them. If you got 80, that's 800 people coming in to the city to see.
1: Every day they have money, they go eat lunch, you know.
0: Exactly.
1: Eat dinner, exactly. Have friends meet them, say, hey, you know what, come over, I'll buy you a drink at Bambino's.
0: Yeah, cruise down Marin Street, you know, and have a little fun. And then
1: it was like, dude, where's ladies still stand on a snowboard? Nah, they're at the park now.
0: But there's, you know, I found another really nice street in Vallejo, Sacramento Street.
1: For them to stand?
0: No, just the fact that it's really nicely paved. Oh. I mean, there's like no potholes on Sacramento
1: Street. Get out of here. Are you being serious?
0: They're serious.
1: They remodeled Sacramento Street.
0: Yeah, Sacramento Street. And there's like no potholes on that. You can drive on. It's nice and smooth all the way through.
1: Well, we got to advertise it. All right, everybody. Tonight, we're having a no pothole party. Hey, though, before we get off, it's 6:50. Really, we really do appreciate you coming on, and I hope that we'd like to invite you after we leave here, we're going back to the downtown and mm-hmm. try to see if we can hang out with the, you know, I started off the song Players Club. Mm-hmm. Well, the gentleman that sang that song, Anthony Forte, or Forte, like the mm-hmm. Kia Forte, he's down there meet and greeting, signing autographs.
0: Oh, nice. Nice.
1: And, you know, when we're trying to do our best as Vallejoans and people of the community and put our money where our mouth's at, is we're trying to go down there and stand on the corner of Georgia and try to sell some entertainment. So let's sell some entertainment. I'm all, hey, baby, you want to come inside? I'm all like, I'm like Cheech and Chong, or Cheech and Bornista. Like, hey, you want to come in? Come on. A lot of fun. Now, but anyways, we're heading down there, and I'm sure some people would like to see some of your flyers. And
0: yeah,
1: these are some good people. We're going to go hang out at Stinky's. And any of you out there listening, if you come on down and you say, hey, I was listening to your radio show, I will hook you up with some free samples of their cheese. No, but they are doing free cheese and wine tasting down there, too, at Stinky's. It's 336 Georgia Street. Shout out, we have Dave Harris of the Volatones. Real quick, I'm going to shout out to my buds that, you know, there's some cool events going on. And where are you at, Dave Harris? Let me see, his show, I like to try to support some locals. Local, Vatos Locals. Let's see here. Let's see, Volatones. Saturday, May 9th, 9 p.m., they're at Forestville Club. So check them out. And tonight we're heading over. Ariel Marin's going to be playing over at the Empress. We're going to go down to Stinky's, have some fun, laugh, head over to the Empress Lounge, chill out with Ariel Marin and James, our very own Ozcat Early. That's the brother of Mama Cash Early. Where's her beautiful picture? Her awesome son, Jock. Right there, Mama Cash, right there.
2: Oh.
1: David, yeah. You say the craziest things. I miss her so much. And we're going to go hang out with them. And then after that, we're heading over. Maybe we'll stop by at the townhouse. And then we're going to Fourth Corner Speakeasy, where they're going to have Indie After Dark with Tim Urban. Mm-hmm. And then we're going to cap our night off at King's Events, which is across from the porn store. Or a sex store on Georgia. And that's actually pretty cool because that's like family over there, because those are all the people I work with. And then after that, we're heading over to Club Garage, which is at my garage. And that's where, you know, if any of you commit. No, I'm just kidding. No one's invited there. That's private. So, yeah, come on out, man. It's going to be an interesting Friday. And shout out to Rudy. Appreciate you coming on this radio show. Yeah. And I love your ideas. I always do. And that's a really smart idea of how to stimulate tourism and bringing visitors here, but very cheap, and it's very easy to work with the three cities. I think I like that the tri-city
0: criterium
1: weekend criterium starts on Friday, goes till
0: Sunday. And every day it's in a different city, you know, and gives people a chance to, you know, businesses the opportunity to get set up and sell their wares, and people get to see it, and then if we get it televised, you know.
1: Oh,
0: then,
1: man, it's
0: then the showcase. I mean, that's just...
1: We just call Netflix. They do everything.
0: Yeah. I mean, it'd be a really inexpensive way to do it. And bicycle companies would be coming out the woodwork in order to, you know, have a booth, set up a booth, and people be able to do that. And we could just get the businesses. If you're a local businesses, then we charge you, you know, let's say $500. But if you're an outside business, you know, it's $2,000, you know. So to give those local businesses the opportunity to get in there.
1: Well, you know, come on again on another show.
0: Yeah.
1: You know, and as always, and I want to hear more about how to congressman, you go to the federal government, how to bring this money. Crockett and Benicia, were those military too?
0: I think Crockett was.
1: Wasn't Benicia too?
0: Yeah. There was an old fort down there. There's Old Fort and Barracks that used to be.
1: So if you're able to get them cities both historic, mm-hmm. and then be able to bring that type of money, because you're saying this grant is to elevate and express and bring tourists to Old Town Californias that mm-hmm. have to do with the military. Yeah. This is why the federal government's giving it. And you're saying we're going to take this money and create the, what's the word that you said for the biking?
0: Criterium.
1: Forgot football brain.
0: Yeah.
1: Okay. Tri-City. Coast, whatever you want to call it. What would you call it? I mean...
0: I don't know. We'll come up with a name. Because Tour California used to happen. But this would be the... I would call it like the California Criterium Series. You know? California Criterium Series. Here in District 8.
1: You know what? You can reach out to California forever. I'm sure they're looking for something to do. Isn't so soon a coastal city?
0: Yeah. Yeah, it is. It's considered Delta City, actually. More than anything
1: else. There's your
0: else.
1: Bribe money.
0: Yeah. But, I mean, the other thing that we could do, we talked to Solano County and turned the old racetrack into a velodrome. Turned that into a velodrome. Holy mackerel. I mean, there's only one other velodrome that's here in NorCal.
1: Now, you're talking about that's where it's the track inside.
0: Yep.
1: And then
0: we could have an indoor or an outdoor because of the weather here.
1: And you can get the roller derby chicks over there.
0: Yeah, there you go.
1: By the way, I think I already passed, but roller derby gals... From the Cartinas roller derby girls, they're doing something at the fairgrounds. I keep trying to get a hold on. I'd love for them to get on here and talk about this. So Rudy, thank you as always.
0: Yeah. Well, people can find me at Rudy4FORUSCongress.com. And again, that's Rudy4FORUSCongress.com.
1: You know, I wasn't going to leave you hanging out to say, where can they? And your OnlyFans account? No, I'm just kidding. Maybe if you could take some of our gals from off of Marin and you take them up to the federal government and just kidding.
0: Yeah. Yeah, and make sure that you get your vote in. The ballots are out right now. My last name is Recile, R-E-C-I-L-E. And the ballots are out right now. June 2nd is the day of voting. But get your ballots in early and make sure you take them to a valid drop-off center.
1: Take a picture of it.
0: Do not put it in the mail. Take it to a valid drop-off center or give it to someone who can take it for you. You don't want your vote to be lost.
1: If somebody wants to help you do some ghost ballots, where can they what contact info do you want them to use? You ever think about doing the ghost ballot thing? No, I'm playing.
0: No. We just enforce our laws, our current laws that we have today. If we just enforce those laws, we'd be much better off, But make sure you get out there and vote in the primary. I'm running against John Garamendi and three other Democrats. So make sure you get your vote out there.
1: Hey man, this is a channel of peace, man. We don't recognize gangs, man. You're just running against other people that have ideas, your ideas resonate, here with us because it's Vallejo, and boy, do we need some help. Now it's great. I hope some people learn about how the federal level goes and what you're.
0: Yeah.
1: Where you're at. So they're not over, hey, it's your fault why there's homeless people, or hey, the crime and all that. And you're like, well, no, that's a state thing. So I just learned that myself.
0: Yeah.
1: So anything you want to say more bang for your buck before we leave?
2: I just have learned a lot, and I'm glad I'm here.
1: All right, everybody. Like I said, come on down to the downtown. We're planning to party at least till 11 o'clock. And when I say party, it doesn't mean alcohol or nothing like that. Just come hang out. With your family, and that's one of the beautiful things I experience and what keeps me around here in this city. I know I complain a lot, but really, I complain about how the people use it, but not my friends. I got really great friends. So come on down right now. There's meeting and greeting with Rappin' Forte, creator of Players Club. And on that note, we're going to get out of here. Thank you, Mr. Recile, for showing up. Rudy Recile, running for Congressional District 8, which is El Cerrito up to Davis.
0: Down to Lodi.
1: Down to Lodi.
0: And then all of Solano County.
1: Who cares
0: County.
1: About Lodi? Really? No, I'm just kidding.
0: All of Solano County.
1: All right, everybody. Thanks for joining. Catch our show Monday, 10 to noon, and I will see you next Friday. This is Vallejo Talk, Solution Media. Our slogan is, what Vallejo could be if we lit it. All right, y'all. Have a great one. Later, Gators. All right, y'all, let's go have some fun.
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1: Now, here's a quick look at Portland traffic.
2: I-5 heading southbound is slow and go from the Interstate Bridge to the Moda Center. Banfield Freeway heading into Portland is sluggish from 205 till just past Northeast 33rd Avenue. That's traffic. I'm Kevin Brown.
0: And this is Cool Nuts. 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
2: Are you somebody? I said, damn right I'm somebody.
0: And damn right I'm somebody.
2: Are you somebody?
0: And you're somebody too. This is Schoolie D.

yellow, it doesn't make any difference what color you are. The only thing power respects is power. They take one little word out of what you say, ignore all the rest, and then begin to magnify it all over the world to make you look like what you actually are.

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And as long as those ingredients, blessed ingredients, remain, then you're going to have the potential for explosion on your hands.

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I'm not a diner until you let me dine. 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
1: 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I'm KBZ for Sheezy. You've got it locked to OzCat 89.5 FM, V-Town. Friday night style. You might catch this on a replay Saturday at noon or maybe Wednesday in the middle of the night going into Thursday morning. However you catch it, I hope you're enjoying the way I'm putting it down. My goodness, it was a long week. Worked some overtime, you know what I'm saying? Cold putting in work, man. I'm a school bus driver, safely transporting our future leaders, man. I'm really proud to say that. That's my job right now. And that's all I'm going to say about that right now. I'm not going to take you through a detailed back announce. I got into some old school, some revolutionary sounds, some more old school, some more revolutionary sounds, some danceables, you know what I mean? It's just whatever I feel like playing. I get it in the mix, man. And I want to shout out this beat right here. Features part of the DJ Hollywood little, right? And the cuts you hear are DJ Precise. I always give props where props are due. DJ Precise, my old Rap Snacks Radio co-conspirator. He made this beat when I interviewed Busy B Starsky years ago on KPL.

head is spinning. I'm already in a trance-like state. You know, I would call this about a level 6 in the mix. And what I want to do now is get some more stuff, cue it up, and just keep spinning them. You know what I mean? Because that's what I like to do on here. As I said, it was a long week. And that's all I'm going to say about that. Keep it locked to Fat Gold Chain. 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

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Every time KBZ steps behind the mic, it feels like you're settling into a conversation with an old friend. His effortless charisma and genuine passion for the culture transform each broadcast into a warm, soulful journey through music and life. Tune in once, and you'll quickly understand why it's not just a show, but a celebration of community and

0: freshly squeezed orange juice. 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So I stood up for a minute to catch that 5:15 breeze.
1: Yeah,
0: alright. While I was up, I feel, you know, I stroll over by the stream.
1: Yeah.
0: Jump in and cool off. That burning hot sunbeam. Water from the river.
1: Yeah.
0: Rushing up my family juice.
1: Splash, splash.
0: Yeah. Now that's cool.
2: Apes, I got your fat gold chain 24 karat double down right here.
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1: Wait a minute, buddy. 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
1: What do you do?
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1: I don't feel like you're in construction.
0: No, I'm a union delegate.
2: And now, ladies and gentlemen, the Copacabana is proud to present the king of the one-liners.
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5: This is George Dr. Funkenstein Clinton. 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
1: Damn. Man, who got this?
2: Oh, don't worry about it, nigga. 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

0: Nice always bring me something. Right. 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
1: put it down.
0: Put it down. We tried to do. I wanted to do a Spoonie G cut, man. I wanted to do one, but they said we couldn't do that one. So.
2: So what did you do?
0: We did a sexual harassment. I Need a Freak, which it probably turned out to be better.

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1: Yes, yes, yes, Fat Gold listeners. 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
1: What is the purpose of doing wrong?
2: What
1: is
2: wrong?
1: Yeah, what? 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
0: See, now.

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0: That was George with Life on Mars. 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If you haven't listened to him, I'm not super familiar, but his stuff's amazing. He's got great soul. Love that guy. I'm going to start us off next with a little bit of Pixies, and then we're going to go into Engine et Poitrine. 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But this is Pixies first.
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This is your America.

I'm sorry, people, but the album version of this is a lot better. This version, well, it sucks. I mean, I love the Polyphonic Spree, but it sucks. It blows. 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I'm OKC. This is Beef Bologna, and we're going to play something a little better.

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That was Q-Tip with Let's Ride, and I'm going to take us out with one more song for the night. Next up, we got Dr. Dog with Ain't It Strange.

0: folks, that was it for Beef Bologna, your late night snack of choice here on the Isle of Misfit Toys. Yeah, no, nothing beats it. It's just it's comfort. It's comfort food. But alas, we gotta take you out with the Ozbot. 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I'm OKC, and this was Beef Bologna. Hope you all enjoyed it. I know I did. And like I said, I think it's time we do an actual official drop. So here's to y'all. Sleep well from OKC.
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1: It's another personal album, gang, and this time we've got a real treat for you. A blue plate special with a tasty combination of piano, guitar, and bass. 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
2: Thank you. And now sliver some of that skin, soldiers, while the boys and I bounce out a little solid musical food you can dig your teeth into. Solid potato salad.
3: Some folks like their taters liney, some prefer french fries. But I like mine fixed with mayonnaise, coleslaw on the side.

Yes, good morning, everybody. How you guys doing out there? Welcome to the Mornings with Blues show. It's currently 64 degrees in the city of Vallejo right now, and it's sunny outside. Highs are expected to be about 78 degrees. All right, so if you're traveling a little bit, let me go ahead and give you this weather. All right, if you're heading out to Oakland, it's about 62 degrees in Oakland right now, and it's going to be mostly sunny, and there's going to be a high of about 72 degrees. Now look, if you're going out of town for Mother's Day tomorrow, 69 degrees currently in Reno, but they're going to have a high of about 83 degrees, all right? Those folks heading to Las Vegas, it's 90 degrees right now, and they're going to top off in triple digits. It's going to be 100 degrees in Las Vegas for those folks that are heading there. All right, so you're going to Miami. It's about 88 degrees in Florida right now. It's mostly cloudy, and they're going to have a high of about 88 degrees. All right, everybody, and keeping this moving here, if you're heading out to South Lake Tahoe for Mother's Day, it's about 58 degrees right now. They're going to have a high of about 71 degrees. For those folks that are heading out to Los Angeles, LA, it's 69 degrees right now, and they're going to have a high of about 80 degrees. All right, folks heading over to San Francisco, it's partially cloudy, 61 degrees, but they're going to have a high of about 68 degrees. My original home state, Seattle, Washington, it's about 58 degrees there. It's cloudy, and they're going to have a high of about 69 degrees for those folks that are heading there. Going all the way to New York City, you are. It's 66 degrees right now, and they say that it's raining there. Yeah, light rains. All right, but they're still going to have a high of about 66 degrees. It's not going to budge at all in New York. All right, folks heading out to Arizona, want to get your heat on. It's about 92 degrees in Arizona right now, and it's expected to be 103 degrees. You heard it here. Yeah, they're having extreme heat warning for those folks that are heading out once again to Arizona today. All right, everybody, I am Erica Blue, and I thought we'd start this next half an hour off with a little bit of Chris Brown with She Ain't You.

right, everybody. That's 21 Savage with that Red Rum. Right before that, we listened to some Neo with Champagne Life. We heard from SWB with Right Here. Kicked it off with that Chris Brown with She Ain't You. And now we're moving it right along to a little bit of... Ooh, I thought we would go with... let's see, Jack Harlow. Yeah. And I got to tell you, you got to mark your calendars because he's coming to town September 21st, Fox Theater in the city of Oakland. All right, everybody. Jack Harlow with that. Ooh, Love on Me.

Oh, yes, this Mutt song is actually one of my favorites from Leon Thomas. All right, everybody, we're going to keep this moving. We have got, coming up, this is going to be so nice. We've got October London. He is coming to town. Yes. Ooh, got to get this a little bit lower here. Ooh, I don't know why it's doing that.

All right, everybody. How you guys doing out there? Yes, yes, yes. This is absolutely beautiful. It's an absolutely beautiful Saturday. I gotta say that. It is currently 10:53 here in the land of Oz on this Saturday, May 9th. And I wanted to kind of go over some concerts with you. The one concert that I wanted to tell you about that was coming up was October London, and it's Layla James and Eric Benet, and that's going to happen Saturday, March 16th. That's going to be a really nice show. It's happening at the Paramount Theater. Yeah, real nice. All right, so I don't know what you guys are doing for Mother's Day, but I got to tell you, most moms for Mother's Day want some peace and quiet. So if you've got a lot of kids, you know, it's always nice to clean that house and a nice breakfast. But I like to go to brunch. Oh, yeah, where they've got all these really, really wonderful, you know, options. So think about taking your mom, cleaning the house, and taking your mom to a really nice brunch. All right, everybody, we're going to keep this moving here. Next up to bat, we got some Fly As Me. I always love this song. It's always a good song.

0: It's your boy Ann Doggy Dog, man. Hey, E Blue, I heard your show this morning. You know what I'm saying? You and homegirl Tina, you naughty, naughty ladies. Erica Blue got a bomb show. She's real informative. She get the phone calls. She on the move. She all around the bay. It's your boy Ant Doggy Dog at OzCat Radio.
1: 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It's your boy JT, the bigger figure. And I'm hanging out with my girl Erica Blue on OzCat Radio. Keep it lit, Mary style.
2: What up, though? This big Snoop D.O. Double G with my girl Erica Blizzo. And you know how we dizzle. And my nephew behind the kids, Aaron. What up, babe? You know how we do it from the Bay to L.A. Ain't nothing to it but to do it. Y'all be smooth. Church.
3: What's up? This is Dwayne Wiggs. It's Tony Hunt. Tony, listening to OzCat Radio, you know what I mean? With my girl Erica Blue. For real, though.
4: 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It's your girl Malika. You might have seen me on Making the Band 3. 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
5: It's your boy Too Short, hanging out with Erica Blue after the show. What it do, Erica? What's up, baby?
6: Aw, it's you, baby. It's you. Beautiful performance.

All right, everybody, I thought I would show you some Bay Area love here. Hopefully you guys have been enjoying this. I've been enjoying bringing this to you. I am Erica Blue. It's currently 11:26 here in the land of Oz on this Saturday. It's May 9th. And I want to give a shout out to all the wonderful mothers out there. But first of all, to my very, very, very special sister, Michonne Manuela. I want to say happy Mother's Day to you, darling. All right. Also, I've got some other Mother's Day shots out that I want to give out to some very special women that are in my life. All right. So let's go. Katie Cool Lady, I got to give you a shout out, darling. Queen of Oz. Love you. All right. And so let me keep this moving. I got to give a shout out to my niece, Nia, 40 plus and pregnant. Yeah, she waited 40-something years, and now she's pregnant with a little girl. And guess what she's naming her? Ooh, Blessings. Blessings Honesty. And I'm super excited for her with this little girl. All right, so I'm going to go on my Facebook here because I got to show some shots. There we go. Got to show some love to some of the wonderful people that support me. All right, Monica Mac Monday, I want to say happy Mother's Day to you and a dear friend of mine and funny comedian, Madonna. Want to say happy Mother's Day to you as well. All right, have you guys seen the Michael Jackson movie? Oh, I waited and waited and waited. All right, so the whole family went to see the Michael Jackson movie. I didn't go. My grandson, Juwan, he did T-shirts. Yeah, he did T-shirts for us, and they were absolutely beautiful T-shirts, and I got to tell you, it's a very good movie. It is. This movie is going to excite you. It's going to piss you off. You're going to get very, very upset, and the whole time, I'm sitting here yelling, like, Michael, move out! Michael, move out! You guys, I was so... It just takes you through this whole big roller coaster. And I know a lot of people were like, well, where was Janet? Well, the movie was about Michael and his childhood and his experience. And, you know, just a fabulous job. That's all I got to say. Definitely watch it. All right. I don't even want to talk. I'm not even going to do a movie review on the... what is it? Black product, something product, whatever. I don't know. I can't do it. All right. So I want to give some more shots out to some more wonderful women that are in my life. Okay. Jack A. B. All right. I got to say, you know, big Mother's Day to you as well. All right. My daughter-in-law, Angie. Love you, darling. Happy Mother's Day to you. Oh, and for those folks that missed the live Hamilton coming to town, yes, but I looked and it's all the way in San Jose, but it's probably going to be worth the drive or worth staying there. And that's going to be July 7th through the 18th, 2027. Wow. They're really trying to make sure you get these tickets quick. Fast. So if that's what it says, yeah, that's what it says. I'm just looking here. All right. And I got to say big ups to Freeman Williams, a wonderful filmmaker, and he's just about his business. So big ups to him. Lloyd Gregory, it looks like May 20th. It's a 7:30 show, and it's going to be in Berkeley. Mm-hmm. For all those Lloyd Gregory fans. Yeah. So, and I will definitely leave it. It's on my page. So if you want some more details, you'll definitely going to grab that wonderful guitarist. All right. And let's see. I know I've probably missed some of the wonderful women in my life, but look, I love you guys. And for all those mothers out there, happy Mother's Day to you. Oh, my niece Maya. Happy Mother's Day to you. And then also, let's see. Don't want to miss anybody, but you know how it is. You're always going to miss somebody. All right. So, I was really excited. I looked at the concert list and I got really excited about, I'm like, is Ziggy Marley coming to town? And I looked, okay, I already told you about May 16th, October, London, Layla James, and Eric Benet. They're going to be at the Paramount Theater in Oakland. So you definitely want to mark your calendars for that. And so Sunday, May 7th, Floor Tree, yeah, Say Yes
tour, also going to be at the Paramount Theater. Jill Scott. Got to mark your calendars for this. It's a little bit later on, but it's going to be on a Thursday, August 6th, at the Paramount Theater. Yeah. And it says, To Who It May Concern Tour. It's always funny when, you know, they name them all these really crazy things. All right. Looks like a Fox Theater. I'm looking over here for you Juvenile fans. Mark your calendar, June 5th. It's Friday. I know this is not. Okay. Yeah. So it looks like the show starts at 8. So that's really cool. But yet, no, it's Stephen Marley that's going to be at the Fox Theater. It's going to be on June 20th. That's a Saturday. That's going to be a really good concert. And I'm excited about Jack Harlow going to be at the Fox Theater in Oakland September 21st. All right. So we've got a lot of really cool things that are going on. And who knows? You might want to mention something. You can definitely give me a call, 707-567-3981. Once again, the number here is 707-567-3981. You know, I'm giving you the total wrong numbers. Sorry about that. 707-652-5775. All right, again. Once again, the number here is 707-652-5775. You can definitely call me in here if there's something really cool going on. But I got to tell you, right before 12, got a really good, great show that's going on. So I'm off at 12, and then, hey, you just got to keep listening to OzCat Radio. We've got, if you guys want to show us some Mother's Day love, if you'd like to show us some support, you can definitely do that by going to OzCatRadio.com and the upper left-hand corner page is a donation button. You can definitely show us some love that way. All right? Okay, everybody. I'm going to keep this moving here. So, I thought that I would play, that doggone 50 Cent. He always gets to me, I gotta tell you. How about just a little bit?

All right, everybody. Ooh, Mother's Day tomorrow. You know, it's good when you get along with your mother or your mother-in-law or that person in your life that's like mother-ish to you. You know what I mean? And when I found that out a long time ago, it really helped me out. You know, I ended up with like a really good surrogate mother, and it felt really good. And I was actually thinking about her a little bit today. She's actually no longer with us. Her name is Tony. And I just love me some Tony. She was such a good person to me. She really was. You know, sometimes we don't, you know, you don't get it off the bat. You know what I mean? And for those people that you've got wonderful mothers and, you know, I mean, that's really great. My mother was an alcoholic and she wasn't playing around, boy. She slapped the teeth right out of your mouth. So, you know, I had kind of a interesting relationship with her. We ended up making up before she passed away, but I ended up having to get a surrogate mother. And you know, surrogate mothers, the good thing about it is see, you get to choose that person. You know what I mean? The person that you're that one that you come out with, you know, you got to deal with it and however it is. But that surrogate mother, you know, I mean, you can like really choose someone that's going to be sweet and yummy to you and, you know, give you that nurturing, you know, that you're looking for. You know what I mean? Some people, they don't even hug, you know, some people, they don't even, you know, like don't even get kissed. I mean, and that's really tough. So let me just tell you this Mother's Day, whoever it is that is your mother, whether it's your biological mother or whether it's this other mother that I'm speaking of, give them a good hug. Tell them you love them. You know, I'm 65 years old and people are dropping. I mean, they are dropping. And as soon as I hear one of those phone calls, I'm like, what happened? You know, that's what you want to know. You know, like, well, you know, like, what happened? You know, like, did they have a cold? Did they have a heart attack? Was it a stroke? You know, what was it? You know, you want, like, details quick because, you know, and then you want to, here it goes. Someone told me, I says, this is so dirty. Someone told me once, they were like, oh, this person had died. And I was like, well, how old were they? They were about your age. I'm like, you, Jews, about my age, huh? Mm-hmm. About my age. People love to give you bad news, I'm telling you. But if you've got that person around you or those people around you or those women around you that are loving on you really well, man, love on them back. Love on them back. My sister is my best friend now. We're each other's mamas. We're each other's everything to each other. You know, we really are. And I am so happy that I have that relationship. I have another good friend and she's got a sister and they don't like each other. And, you know, and I was just like, God, it would be so nice if you guys could like each other. It really is. It could make things so much better if you just simply liked each other. And sometimes just because you're born, you know, in that same place with that same person, I call them your day one. You don't have to like them, but I mean, it helps with respect. You know, I've never cussed my sister out, ever. You know, we've never hit each other. You know, we've not done that. We were, you know, we shared a room together. We grew up together and we loved on each other and we're still loving on each other. I mean, I can't even tell you, my sister and my brother, I can't even tell you how many times a day I talk to them. It's like, and I remember my mother used to say, these are your best friends. And I was like, when you're younger, you're like, no, they're not. My best friend is this other person. But the older you get, you know, and your circle starts to shrink and you have that day one with you, that person that's grown up with you your entire life and sort of gets you. It really is nice. You know what I mean? So, you know, who knows? Maybe you guys are in these tumultuous relationships with your siblings or your parents. Make up. It's, you know, time is short. Make up. You don't want to be sitting there at the funeral crying because of either money or that like you wished you would have made up. Just simply make up. It's kind of easy. But I know it's kind of tough because some people will chop you up and spit you out. There are some people...
I had this one person, I said, I can't. I said, every time I talk to you, I get a migraine headache. I mean, every single time. And sometimes you just got to be honest with people. You know what I mean? And you got to put them on that, like, that barrier thing. Just like, just stop. You know, maybe we were friends at one time, but, you know, we're not friendly. And this isn't friendly, especially, and I suffer from migraines. So I'm very, very sensitive. And this person was giving me a headache every time I talked to her. And I had to tell her that. I love you, but I can't talk to you. I can't. I don't even want to text with you. And it's not that you're being mean. You've got to protect yourself. You know, protection is a lot nowadays. It really is. And you've got to protect yourself. Give yourself a big hug. Tell yourself happy Mother's Day. Feed yourself. Don't worry about what they're going to get you. Because trust me, you get yourself enough stuff. I'm sure you do. Yeah, run to that mailbox. You hear my feet running, running. Oh my God, I can't wait to order just some little something. And when I get that one little package in the mail, it's Happy Mother's Day for me all over again. I'm so happy about it. I am. I never knew I could be that happy. And the pandemic actually did that for us because I never, before the pandemic, I'm Erica Blue, by the way, I did not really trust anything that wasn't, I didn't trust that process about ordering and then having it delivered to the house. I thought there was only one process, and the process was that you go out to the store, you shop for, you know, all that. So when things come to my house, it just feels like, yeah, Mother's Day. I bought a pair of tennis shoes. So happy. So happy. I can't wait to wear them. Little yellow and white ones that fit because my feet are wide and I got the wide ones. I was like, I've been suffering all this time with little narrow shoes. Are you crazy? So I bought myself a pair of nice tennis shoes for Mother's Day. All right, everybody. It's 11:44 here in the land of Oz. I'm Erica Blue. I'm officially off the air at 12. Yes, and I'm going to go and get myself something really yummy to eat. You know what? I thought a long time ago, you know, they've invented all this other stuff, right? I love bacon. I'm sorry, I do. I was like, how come they never invented bacon gum? You know what I mean? Bacon gum. Is there something that you wish that somebody would have invented already that they haven't? And I'm a straight foodie. If I even smell coffee or bacon, I'm done. I'm serious. I'm done. If I said I was going to eat bacon and I smell it, I'm going to eat a bacon sandwich. If I said that I was going to back up from coffee, I'm going to get some coffee. I can't help myself. I love OzCat Radio. For all you women here that are at OzCat Radio and you do a terrific job, I want to say happy Mother's Day to you because we mother on this station like crazy. We really do. There's a lot of guys here, a lot of testosterone, but you do have the women here and, you know, we do our thing. All right. So let's see. Who? Oh, God, I played a lot of music today. I did. And some of it was cooperating and some of it wasn't. But we got it played. All right. So I'm trying to sit here and think, did we just hear? I don't know if we heard it or not. But how about I go ahead and play this radio drop? Mine. And I'm going to see you guys back here next Saturday. We'll be playing some really terrific music. And who knows? Everything might not be perfect with the show, but I'm here and I'm glad to be back. I had been sick. And I want to thank everybody that reached out to me and that prayed for me. I really appreciate that. They were like, Blue, you were sick. Yeah, I was sick, man. And who knows? Everything might not be perfect with the show, but I'm here and I'm glad to be back. I had been sick and I want to thank everybody that reached out to me and that prayed for me. I really appreciate that. They were like, Blue, you were sick. Yeah, I was sick, man. I'm serious. Okay.

0: was running all the stuff. My son ended up taking her to the hospital because he lost his daughter. And my poor little Danny Davis came home with something called the flu B. I was like, there's a different kinds of flu? I took my flu shot. Well, guess what? I caught the flu. And I caught it so bad that I ended up with a lung infection. Mm-hmm. Yeah, and it had traveled through one of my lungs, and I ended up in the hospital for 4 days. I had to check myself out. I was in there so long. I was like, I'm done. I'm cured. I'm done. I've got all the antibiotics that you guys could pump. Possibly. They pumped so much antibiotics in me. My face cleared up. I cannot have another antibiotic treatment. Jesus Christ. And you know, they do all this stuff and you don't get a final bill, right? Mm-mm. Oh, no. They shake you up about 30 days later and they let you know about this $10,000 stay. But it's not a bill. You're like, well, who are you billing for all that? How much was that per day? Whew. Thank God for insurance. I'm telling you. If I can tell you anything for Mother's Day, yeah, get you some insurance. Car insurance, life insurance, just every kind of insurance you can get. Insurance. See, when I was younger, I used to play around with it, right? You start getting older, you're like, oh, let me make sure. That's like that's like you take care of your mortgage payment, your rent, your PG&E, your phone bill, and your insurance. Mm-hmm. And when you get older, it's like, somebody asked me, they're like, Blue, why do you go to the doctor so much? Why do you go if you're not? I mean, I could not possibly, something could happen. I go to the doctor every month. Who knows what could happen? I missed 1 month. And guess what? I got a flu that I ended up in the hospital for 4 days, clenching my chest. I love you guys out there. Happy Mother's Day. All right. So let's see what we're going to play on the... You know what? I'm sorry. We're going to take it to the phone lines. I think I got a very special person on the phone with me. Hey, sis, how are you?
1: Wonderful. How are you? Happy belated. Almost Mother's Day.
0: It's not belated. You're not. You're over there combing her hair. Yes, it's tomorrow. What are you going to do? Are you going to do something special?
1: Yes. We are going to go to my favorite restaurant.
0: Okay.
1: The girls are going to... We're going to go to my favorite restaurant, and then we're gonna go look at the tulips.
0: Oh, the tulip. So my sister, I'm originally from Washington State. She's all the way out there in Washington State. So it's the tulips now?
1: Yep, it's the end. We have to get there this weekend.
0: Oh, wow.
1: And it's going to be a lot of people in the rows taking pictures. There's every color in the world of tulips, everybody. So it's really pretty. Mm. It's Mount Vernon, Washington.
0: Mm-hmm. Well, I should have came up there with you. They all left. They went to L.A. Mm-hmm.
1: I'm not going to be too far.
0: Right? Okay. Well, it was funny because our brother called me yesterday and I was talking about the Michael Jackson movie. You haven't seen it yet?
1: I have not seen it, but I'm going to see it. I was thinking about it yesterday.
0: And then it was so funny because he was like, remember, he's like, I got sick and I couldn't go and you guys went to the concert. I was like, yeah, we did. And it was really good. So what I thought I would do is I would play from the Jackson 5. You remember when the Jackson 5? Oh, my God.
1: Yeah, the Coliseum.
0: Mm-hmm. Yeah. When he first came out. It was such a good concert. We really enjoyed it. That's when they were the Jackson 5. So I thought I would play a little bit of the Jackson 5 with, let's see what song's coming up. He's so cute in this little purple hat. Oh, boy. Oh, yeah. I remember what this was. Mm-hmm. I want you back. They were on the Ed Sullivan Show singing this live. And Michael was in rare form in his purple.

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2: 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A dimension of mind. You're moving into a land of both groove and substance, of beats and ideas. 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

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En lak etch. Namaste. And all that good stuff. However you say it, I welcome you all with open arms, an open heart, but most important, an open mind. This is Fat Gold Chain, episode 30. No mud, no lotus. Yes, indeed. For those who don't know, this is an old school Zen saying, which basically means if you don't work hard or go through some hard stuff first, you probably won't get to fully experience the joy and beauty of life. For a long time, I thought I could be the lotus that bloomed from thin air. I really did. But the fact is, lotus flowers actually do grow in thick, dirty, grimy, stinky, smelly old mud. Nothing pretty about it. And of course, everyone wants to be a lotus flower, but not too many people want to get dirty or put in the work. I could go off and get all metaphysical, but I'm not. I'm gonna keep it simple, because for me, getting to do this show every week amidst the strange quagmire that is the world today really is my lotus flower. I have learned to truly enjoy my time doing this. Like most, I've been through my fair share of pleasure and pain, but at the end of the day, we all choose our own paths. We choose our own people. We choose how we want to show up and play the game. And when I look at it honestly, there's a lot of power in choice, because it's all really just a game. Forget trying

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This is OzCat Radio, the heart and soul of the Valley Joe, the itty-bitty city by the bay, where the salt water meets the fresh water and the red-winged blackbirds and the seagulls come out to play. Now it's time to kick back and relax or get up and dance as I spin the sounds that put you into a trance. Once again, I've brought in two fat stacks of hot tracks, buttery wax, and other hella tight make you feel all right on a Friday night. Supersonic and cosmic dynamite to tickle and delight, to please, tease, and ignite your ear.

track comes to us off the Southwest Riders compilation, on which 40 Water and Be Legit put together some of the dopest artists from the Bay and the Dirty South at a time when both regions were firing on all cylinders. It was a double disc CD, which this rap fan copped on the Tuesday it was released. Proud to say I still have those CDs and I'm still a fan almost 30 years later. Good music is timeless, boppers. Speaking of the Dirty South, topping off this set, we had UGK with Murder, 1996 Jive. That track was featured on their classic album, Riding Dirty, which they also released as a clean radio version with all new lyrics titled Riding Clean. Now, as a youngster, I didn't appreciate things like that, but as a radio DJ, it's a very special thing. Jive was always really good about having their artists actually re-record songs before they put them out as singles and special projects like that. Now, for me, that is my favorite UGK track of all time, for both the visual lyricism and the hard-hitting production. Rest in beats, Pimp C. Now, I could sit here and talk the exhaust pipe off of Vallejo Ferry packed with morning commuters. I really could, but what I want to do, what I really want to do is keep your ear holes soft and wet by playing more of these glossy, flossy, and oh-so-bossy fat gold links for you, like this little gem I got queued up right here, Bob.

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0: emphasize the lyricism on this, I also love the production, which include a lot of sound effects, right? So it kind of painted a picture for you, like you were kind of in a movie, right? That's how I always thought of this track. Super dope stuff, man. A Bay Area classic, if ever there was one. On that note, I got something else queued up here from another San Francisco real one by the name of Jesse Clyde, also known as Jesse Clyde Burleson. That's his government name.
1: It ain't over, over, over.
0: No, it ain't over. Keep it locked, boppers. This is Fat Gold Chain.
1: Love and happiness.
0: Where we keep it real like a $2 bill.
1: Something that can make you do wrong, make you do right.

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From the weakest to the strongest, all across the land. Man to man, we must compromise. We're being watched very closely through our children's eyes. And when they grow up, where will they be if brothers like us don't start unity?

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1: Yes, that was Jesse Clyde. I want to take this opportunity to send a special rest in peace out. I can't even talk, you guys. Rest in peace to Jesse Clyde Burleson, man. That's a name most listeners won't recognize, but it's a person who lived a life of purpose. Jesse's a San Francisco native who was raised in the Tenderloin. And like many who grew up in the TL in the 70s and 80s, he grew up fast. When he was in his late teens, he was convicted of murder and spent almost 30 years in the California state prison system. And instead of turning to the dark side, Jesse used his time wisely. And when he was released, he spent the rest of his days trying to advocate for the men and women who were stuck inside that system. I met Jesse because he had been a lifelong KPOO San Francisco listener. And when he called me on the live line one Friday night, I could tell from the tone of his voice, he was a sincere and honest man. And also a man to be taken seriously. Not long after that phone call, I interviewed Jesse on and in the historic KPOO studios, where he told listeners his life story. It was an interview which lasted 2 hours, but could have lasted 2 days. Jesse and I stayed in touch and helped each other when we could. It was a friendship which formed fast, but was also strong because it was based on mutual respect. I won't go into a lot of details here, but I recently found out Jesse died. I didn't believe it at first, as we had just talked a few months ago by phone, and he seemed as upbeat and positive as ever. It took me by great surprise, and I'm honestly still processing it. But I did want to take this opportunity to share two songs Jesse recorded, which speak volumes about the kind of person and spirit he was.
2: Down out the mix for a serious crime. Crap shooters on the list, but I'm serving the time. The DA is on call 24 and some more. While homicide investigators go dough to dough. I'm shackled down like a slave, I'm shaking head to toe.

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0: weather tank and want to sport the brawl. So stay where you're at, where you likes to chill. Cause believe me, homeboy, the wall is real.
1: That track is called Life Behind the Wall, written in 1987 and recorded in 2001 while Jesse was doing time inside the California prison system. Among many things, one of Jesse's ambitions was starting a political party called the Incarcerated People's Party, or TIPP, which you heard him rapping about in that first song I played. Now, Jesse, like myself, believed in the power of unity. And he also, like myself, didn't believe in the divisiveness of color and race. We didn't know it when we first met, but Jesse and I are both mixed and both have Mexican mothers whom we adore. To look at us, you might think differently. But Jesse believed that with the number of formerly incarcerated people in California, if they all banded together, they could create real and lasting positive change. Now, Jesse was intelligent, kind, thoughtful, and sincere. And when things got real, he was a calm and focused peacekeeper. I was fortunate enough to experience all of these traits firsthand. Now, I'm going to talk to JJ, the station manager at KPOO, about possibly re-airing the entire episode we did in the fall of 2023, where I interviewed Jesse. It was one of the interviews I did that has always stayed with me, you guys, because it was so real. And it was also one of the interviews I did that got a huge response from listeners because it was real. And I'm grateful I got to know Jesse, and I hope to have a fraction of the impact he had on this earth in his lifetime. Rest in power, my friend. Now, you cannot tell me that these community radio airwaves do not create community. That is one of dozens of examples of people I've met by doing this radio show, both here and in San Francisco, all the way back to Davis, man. This is Fat Gold Chain. I'm KBZ Fasheezy. 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

Hey, psst. I got your fat gold chain 24 karat double down right here. Of course, these are the delicious sounds of the Brothers Johnson Strawberry Letter 23, 1977 A&M, off their album Right on Time. This joint was produced by the great Quincy Jones. Not to be confused with the Sugar Otis version, which came first. That's Strawberry Letter 22. Vallejo, stand up, baby.

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Get me an application. I'm switching up. I want to co-host with that Northern California hip-hop medicine man, Kevin KBZ Fasheezy Brown on Fat.

0: brothers and sisters, the time has come for us to put aside our differences and stand together. 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'Cause it brings us together, suckers. Can you dig it? Can you dig it?
1: Can you dig it?

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Bleepin' Radio. That's the original version. I bleeped out the bleeps and got a little carpal tunnel in the process, but that's all right. It was worth it. There's also a clean version called Too Hard for the Funky Radio with different lyrics, but the original just hits kind of harder.

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This is Monic Garrow with Natural Desire, 1997 SPG. I always thought this was recorded in like 87, but it was 97.

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Hoscad Radio. I'm Helly V. Welcome to the show this week. I hope you had a great week. This week, we are going to cover covers, Like a Virgin, from Madonna's 1984 song, of course. Motley Crue did it in 2019. We also heard from Alien Ant Farm, Smooth Criminal. They did it in 2001. Smooth Criminal came out in 1988, of course, Michael Jackson. And Alien Ant Farm, they're on tour. They're going to be at the Guild in Menlo Park on May 2nd. Here's another band they formed in San Francisco. They're basically an amazing cover band. They cover a huge, huge range of songs from so many different genres. They like the Simon and Garfunkel song from 1970, Me First in the Gimme Gimmes and The Boxer on OzCat Radio.

Ozcat Radio. I'm Helly B, and that was the Foo Fighters doing Prince's Darling Nikki. Prince did it, of course, from his Purple Rain album back in 1984. The Foo Fighters, they did it in 2011. We heard two from Weezer because I have no decision-making skills whatsoever, and I could not decide. Mr. Blue Sky, ELO's 1977 song, and then Black Sabbath's Paranoid. Their whole album, actually, it's called the Teal Album, and every single song on there, they're just all incredibly done cover songs. And Weezer, they're going to be on tour. They're going to be in Sacramento on September 8th at the Golden One Center, and then September 9th in San Francisco at the Chase Center. They're also going to be with the Shins and a band called the Silver Sun Pickups. So as we continue with our cover, there is a song, one of the songs that I really do like by the Eagles. It's called Seven Bridges Road. But that song is actually a cover of a cover of a cover. The Eagles made it popular, and Dolly Parton did it. I want to thank Sally so much for her suggestion. Here is Dolly Parton doing Seven Bridges Road on Ozcat Radio.

OzCat Radio. I'm Helly V. Today we are covering covers. We did two from a band called Placebo because I couldn't decide which one to play because they were both so well done. The Pixies' Where Is My Mind and Kate Bush's Running Up That Hill from 1985, and Placebo did both of those songs in 2003. We also heard from the Flaming Lips and Summertime Blues. A lot of people covered that song. The actual original was from Eddie Cochran in 1958. A lot of people covered the Beatles. Now, the B-52s surprised me in doing that, but I read they did this for a Buick commercial. Apparently, it's not on any album. I thank YouTube incredibly for Paperback Writer. Again, the B-52s on OzCat Radio.

Ozcat Radio. I'm Helly V. Any opportunity to play Celia Cruz, I'm going to. Her version of Obla Di, Obla Da, she did it on an album called Tropical Tribute to the Beatles that came out in 1996. Of course, that song came out in 1968. Blondie doing a version of Please Please Me from 2011. It actually was released as a bonus track off their Japanese edition album. It's called Panic of Girls. And we have a woman named Amanda Castro. It's the Amanda Castro Band. She's out of Southern California, and she did a version of Meghan Trainor's All About That Bass on Ozcat.

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Ozcat Radio. I'm Helly V. We're covering covers this week. Way, way back there, we heard from a band called Postmodern Jukebox, featuring a woman named Robin Adele Anderson doing Coolio's 1995 song, Gangsta's Paradise. They did it in a 20s version from the year 2015. I also found this great band. They're out of San Francisco. They're called Snake River Conspiracy. They are an incredible band doing a great version of The Smiths' How Soon Is Now. We also heard, of course, Nirvana doing David Bowie's Man Who Sold the World, and that was actually performed live in 1993 in New York on MTV's Unplugged, which of course reminded me of Video Killed the Radio Star, and the Presidents did that version because, you know, Buggles kicked off MTV with that song August 1st, 1981, but the Buggles actually, their version was from 1979. And then Shonen Knife, a great, incredible Japanese pop punk band. Words are very hard. They will be playing at the Mountain Winery on August 19th, and they did Paul McCartney and Wings version of Jet from 1973. Do you remember The Commitments, that movie soundtrack and the whole movie? Well, they did the song In the Midnight Hour. Originally from Wilson Pickett in 1965, they did theirs in 1991 on Ozcat Radio.

OzCat Radio. I'm Helly V. We're covering covers today. The Blues Brothers back there from their 1980 soundtrack from their movie. They did a cover of Everybody Needs Somebody from Solomon Burke originally from 1964. And of course, when you play the Blues Brothers, you think of John Belushi. John Belushi covering Joe Cocker, covering the Beatles with a little help from my friends. That song originally from 1967, that version, which I took off a video, that's why it sounded so weird, was from Saturday Night Live in 1975. So Patti Smith, she covered a Bird song, the 1967 song, So You Want to Be a Rock and Roll Star. She did it in 1979 on OzCat Radio.

Dishwalla on OzCat Radio doing their version of Depeche Mode's Policy of Truth. Original, 1990. Their version, I believe, 1998. Before that, what was that? That was The Cure doing an outstanding job of Jimi Hendrix's 1967 song Purple Haze. I believe they did it in 2004. Before that, we heard from Disturbed. So they did a cover of Sound of Silence, of course, from Simon and Garfunkel from 1964, but it's a cool remix, so it's kind of a cover of a cover of a cover. It was done by a DJ in 2024. Here's Martha Velez. She's doing a Bob Marley song from 1973, the song Get Up, Stand Up. The interesting part about this is that she sang since she was about 5 years old, I read, and then did all sorts of schooling. She wrote a book. She did tons and tons of things, but the most interesting or maybe the coolest thing to me, she traveled to Jamaica in 1975 to sing with Bob Marley, and as far as I can see and understand, she's the only American artist who Bob Marley actually produced for. And on the album I found this off of, they produced a song and wrote it together. It's really, really cool. It's from 1976, the album. It's called Escape from Babylon. Get Up, Stand Up on OzCat Radio.

OzCat Radio. I'm Helly V. We're covering the covers. How cool was that version of that song? Funky kind of rockabilly awesome version of Iggy Pop's Lust for Life and 16 squished together in one, originally from 1977. J.D. McPherson is the man who did that in 2022. Goldfinger did a great version of Nina's 99 Red Balloons in 2000, originally 1983. And then a most amazing version of Sound and Vision from David Bowie's original album. McPherson is the man who did that in 2022. Goldfinger did a great version of Nina's 99 Red Balloons in 2000, originally 1983. And then a most amazing version of Sound and Vision from David Bowie's original album, Low, from 1977.

OzCat Radio. I'm Helly V. We're covering covers today. It's the cover show. Way back there, I have to talk about Trixie Mattel and the song Blister in the Sun. She did it in 2021. The Violent Femmes, of course, did it in 1983. Actually, it's Brian Michael Ferkus, and he's better known as Trixie Mattel. She is out of hand incredible. You can actually see her performing at Golden Gate Park Saturday, August 8th. We heard I'm a Believer, originally written by Neil Diamond and then recorded by the Monkees in 1966, and Smash Mouth did it for the Shrek soundtrack in 2001. Devo, Working in a Coal Mine, an international hit for Lee Dorsey in 1966. They did it in 1981. X and Breathless from 1983, a Jerry Lee Lewis song originally from 1958. And the last song was The Clash, Brand New Cadillac from their 1979 amazing album, London Calling, originally written in 1959 by Vince Taylor and his Playboys. I was saying this is one of the most covered songs ever, but it's not even close, not even so. According to the Guinness Book of World Records, it's by the Beatles, and the most covered song is Yesterday. But we're going to play Orgy and their version of New Order's song Blue Monday on OzCat Radio.

Covers, covers, covers on OzCat Radio. Fine Young Cannibals doing Suspicious Minds. Of course, Elvis made that popular in 1969. The Fine Young Cannibals did it in 1985. Echo and the Bunnymen doing the 1967 Doors song, People Are Strange. They did it in 1987. I've heard it a lot of times because it was in the Lost Boys soundtrack. I have watched it a ton of times and I will watch it even more. Another song, The Damned did it, Alone Again, or they did it in 1986. Something else I talk about too much is Wes Anderson, an amazing director, very creative writer, and etc. He did a movie called Bottle Rocket. That song, Alone Again, or was originally done by Love in 1967. The Damned, of course, 1986. And I did do Orgy back there and Blue Monday. What I forgot to tell you is Orgy is actually on tour with Rob Zombie and Marilyn Manson. It's called the Freaks on Parade Tour. They're going to be at what is now called the Toyota Pavilion in Concord, September 10th. What other covers could we do? How about the Flying Lizards and Money from 1979 on OzCat Radio?

0: Podcat Radio. We are covering all the covers today. Well, at least as many as we could squeeze in. The Lemonheads doing Mrs. Robinson, originally done by Simon and Garfunkel on their graduate album back in 1967. Cake did a great cover, a song that actually has empowered many of us throughout the years, originally done by Gloria Gaynor from 1978, the song I Will Survive. Camper Van Beethoven, Status Quo's 1968 song that I still love today, Pictures of Matchstick Men. Here's a song I had kind of spaced that had been covered on the Moulin Rouge soundtrack. It's Lady Marmalade, Christine Aguilera, Lil' Kim, Maya, and Pink, originally done by the band LaBelle, of course, featuring Patti LaBelle, Nona Hendrix, Sarah Dash. Here it is on OzCat Radio.
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0: OzCat Radio. I'm Helly V, no doubt doing a great song from 1984. It's My Life, the band Talk Talk. We heard Urge Overkill before that, Girl, You'll Be a Woman Soon from their 1992 album. And then in 94, it was on the Pulp Fiction soundtrack. Who did it originally? Neil Diamond did. In 1967, it actually reached number 10 on the charts. The Fugees before that, Killing Me Softly, which I say to myself most often. The beautiful, talented Lauryn Hill, of course, on vocals from 96. And then where was it? 1973, Roberta Flack did it. We're wrapping up the cover show for today. I hope you enjoyed it. I had a lot of fun. I thank you so much for your patience and kindness as usual. If you have any requests, anything to say, djhellyv@gmail.com. So again, as we wrap up the cover show, I'm going to squeeze in a song by a band called Cayetana, doing one of my favorite songs from the 80s from New Order, Age of Consent. But before that, my most favorite cover of all, originally done in 1816. It's from a Rossini opera, Barbara of Seville. Who covered that? Bugs Bunny on OzCat Radio.
1: How do? Welcome to my shop. Let me cut your mop. 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

0: Helly V. That last track you just played, damn, that breaks down some memories, not all of them bad. Oh, shoot, what a great send-off. We're about to risk it all and float on by the planet that you style as rock and roll. That's right, you're about to get on board the Rocket Ship Connection. That was following the Helly V show. And we're about to step up and go blasting off into the fifth dimension. There is no space and time for a good rockin' time. Get on board the Rocket Ship Connection for some of the very best in not only rock and roll, but Americana music. Of course, we're going to focus on the punk. We're going to focus on the indie rock, math rock, college rock. I don't fucking care. It is rock and roll, all that jive. And of course, we're going to throw in some Americana music where to find it. At nearby spots. We're going to switch it around, though. First half hour usually is devoted to where to find all that classic sounding rock and roll Americana music at venues nearby. You know, I'm going to name drop as many as I can eventually in this hour. But the first half hour, we're going to switch it around to the punk rock portion because we got ourselves one of the main promoters coming in, and I'm going to go ahead and let him yell at y'all himself. Go ahead and speak out loud.
1: Hey everyone, it's Sam here from Vallejo, and I'm with 707 Punk. We're a new kind of show promotion series where we're starting up a monthly punk show series here in Vallejo, kicking off on June 26th. So I'm super excited to be here.
0: Yeah, I mean, it's a little bit of ways away. We're talking about like 8 weeks, roughly.
1: Right.
0: But I'm so excited that I brought you in here because it is going to be the summer of punk. We even have a different show that you're not connected to at all coming up later this month. I'll mention that later this hour. But I want to focus mainly on you as the promoter, and then we'll talk about all these bands you know and also the Free Music Collective whom you hooked up with Carnalito's Customs. And there's so much to speak about. But first off, welcome on board the Rocket Ship Connection.
1: Thank you. I'm very excited to be here.
0: Have you come up with your own punk rock name yet?
1: My punk rock name. I need a nickname.
0: Ha!
1: Yeah. No, I'll have to come up with one. But for now, I'm just Sam, I guess.
0: All right. I'll see. Can I call you? No, you come up with your own rock and roll name, or your folks will. But nonetheless,
1: I'll work on it.
0: Yeah. But a promoter, you are jumping on board to become a promoter. Wow.
1: Yeah. I mean, so.